0: CHI St. Vincent. Nice to have you tune in to the John Tesh Radio Show on B98.5. Parents, grandparents, aunts, uncles, this is for you. Here's how to bond with the kids while also helping them improve their math, memory, and social skills. You just play a game of Crazy Eights, Blackjack, or Gin Rummy. Family science professor Dr. William Daugherty says card games are a great way to improve kids' critical thinking skills while also strengthening their confidence. First of all, because everybody is playing by the same rules, it's an even playing field. And when kids can beat their parents or older siblings, it's psychologically important. Because symbolically, it gives them a taste of independence. And if they lose, it's an opportunity to learn from their mistakes. Card games can also improve math and memory skills, the same way games like bridge can keep seniors from experiencing cognitive decline. Games like poker, Go Fish, and Magic, the Gathering, can improve cognitive function in kids. Even shuffling and dealing can improve a kid's manual dexterity. But besides all the developmental benefits, Dr. Daugherty says games are a great way for families to communicate. I agree. We play them all the time. It creates an environment for all generations to interact. And it's much less in your face than sitting down with your kid and saying, "So, tell me what's going on in your life."
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17: You know, I watched a video the other day about kids getting landlines at home. We haven't had a landline in my house in I can't even tell you how long. But seeing these parents about my age being teleported back to their own childhoods, a simpler time before screens, was really powerful. And as for the kids, they sat and had conversations with their grandparents without multitasking or being distracted by a screen. I thought this was a great way to have kids stay in touch with family members and friends without getting sucked into the smartphone era too young. Of course, you need other people close by to hop on board as well if this is something that's going to work. Perhaps most important, I realized, these relics can be a great conversation starter with your children. You can talk about what it really means to be connected in this day and age. Things have changed a lot. I'm Dr. Sanjay Gupta, helping you live a better life.
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0: Thank you for listening to B98.5. John says here in the studio with Gib Gerard, and Gib, recent research tells us in order to keep the peace, almost half of parents will let their kids eat an unhealthy breakfast. Ooh. I have a feeling that you're an outlier here, though, because you're known as the breakfast guy. Your kids talk about your eggs. Whenever I try to make your kids, also known as my grandkids, eggs, they say, oh, we prefer dad's eggs. They have a name for it.
1: Father's eggs. Father's eggs. That's an old story in our family, and it's a dumb name for the eggs that I make, which are just cheesy eggs. Look, this is the hard thing about parenting, is that you're going to pay today, you're going to pay tomorrow. So if you give your kids, I love Pop-Tarts as much as the next guy, and I'm not saying we never give our kids Pop-Tarts, but if you give your kids the sweet treat in the morning, you're going to set them up for having that huge boost in blood sugar and then the crash that comes later. You're not setting them up for success for the day.
0: Right.
1: So you're gonna lose that battle, and then your kids are gonna they're gonna be worse off for it. Especially if they're home all day, you're gonna have to deal with that sugar rush and that sugar crash. It's much better to have a high protein breakfast. Start by making those high protein breakfasts fun, and then you can dial it back from there. But honestly, if you have those high protein breakfasts, everything else starts to fall into place. Your kids will actually be better emotionally regulated for the rest of the day.
0: To the point of this piece, my parents finally gave up and just let me have Frosted Flakes every morning.
1: I mean, they're delicious. I have them. I just not every day.
0: Yeah, I got it.
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And this town's lost its faith. 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
0: Thank you for listening to B98.5. John Tesh and Gib Gerard, it's time for Random Facts, one of our favorite segments. So first of all, Gib, nearly 70% of men in a recent survey say when they were questioned, they wish they received more compliments from their partner.
2: Oh,
0: the two of us are like, 100%. Yes, you can't do it enough.
2: If you are in a relationship with a man, you need to understand how far compliments go. And I mean real compliments. We don't think of men as needing compliments in the same way. It's not, for whatever reason, I don't know why, but it goes so far. And if you can compliment them on things that you know they've invested time into, and by the way, this goes both ways. You know, but I think women generally receive more compliments than men. Yeah. But the things that they care about, oh my gosh, what you did in the backyard looks amazing. You know, you've really been working hard at work. It's really impressive to see. It goes so far.
0: Yeah, I mean, really, all I really need is nice job with ... But I do think that my Italian wife, who happens to be your mother, I do think that she feels like if she gives me too many compliments, I'll quit. And she's probably right.
2: That's the mistake most people make. Uh-huh. Positive reinforcement goes so much farther with guys.
0: Here's one more. Close to 20% of women say they pray before they step on the scale. That's such a great stat.
2: Absolutely, yeah. Understand.
0: I just don't step on the scale, so I don't have to pray when I'm on the scale.
2: Look, I absolutely understand the attachment to the number on the scale, but we as a society need to embrace feeling healthy and being healthy over the actual number. Because I'll tell you right now, there are plenty of people with really low body fat and high, yep, and a lot of muscle, yeah, who weigh a lot more than you realize.
0: Yeah, muscle weighs more than fat.
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1: 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Nice to have you tune in to the John Tesh Radio Show on B98.5. All right, Gib, here we go with a tip that apparently is going to increase our motivation and productivity. Every day, we have to commit to write down our small wins. Now, I sent this out as an email, as a daily life hack. People went crazy for it. They loved it. According to Harvard Business School, taking note of what you've accomplished, small win will boost your confidence, increase your motivation, and boost your productivity. And you're going to have momentum.
2: Look, it's going to create that sense of accomplishment. This is the same thing as making your bed every morning, of just having the thing that you've gotten done, and then that frames your whole day. So I have I talk about this all the time. I have a planner, a physical ink and paper planner. And yeah.
1: I love that thing.
2: On the planner, you have to write down a big win for the day.
1: You use a fountain pen too.
2: I do. I use a fountain pen.
1: You have to be careful when you're writing.
2: I'm full in on technology, but I love the way that the fountain pen slows down my mind so that I have to think and use the ink and paper. So I am a big fan of it. And writing down the win, it orients you around a positive experience that you've had for the day. And it can be tiny wins. It does not have to be you got the big promotion, you landed a job you never dreamed you could get, you got into graduate school. It doesn't have to be that. It can be little things like there were more blueberries than normal in my muffin. I got to work on time. Whatever that is, you can chalk it up the win. It'll start you focusing on the positive, which will boost your whole life.

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1: 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It's intelligence for your life.
0: All right, intelligent people, let's talk about headaches. We have a tactic for you to help prevent your headaches. It comes from Dr. Dawn Buse, a clinical professor of neurology at Albert Einstein College. She says, when you feel a headache coming on, the telltale pressure in your jaw, neck, and shoulders, we want you to slowly move your head as if you're nodding yes and no, up and down, nodding yes and no. You do that for 15 seconds every half hour. This is going to relax the muscles and arteries in your neck and will likely head off a bad headache. Today's hits and yesterday's favorites, you're listening to B98.5.
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1: Well, I love this tip. Did you know that pruning your plants can reduce your stress? 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Pruning your plants can reduce your stress.
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15: When it comes to the myriad reasons people don't get enough exercise, psychologist Diana Hill has heard them all. She's the author of a new book with a great title, I Know I Should Exercise, But. On a recent episode of my podcast, Chasing Life, Hill told me the number one reason people don't exercise is because they don't feel like they have enough time. She told us that she encourages people she works with to shift from an either-or mindset to a both-and mindset. Hill herself uses time at her son's baseball game to walk around the field cheering him on, instead of sitting on the sidelines. She also recommends setting up your space at home, at work, in the car to facilitate movement. So every night before I go to bed, I lay out my workout clothes next to my bathroom sink, so they are waiting there for me as a good reminder. I'm Dr. Sanjay Gupta, helping you live a better life.
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So glad to be sharing this evening with you. I'm John Tesh, and this is B98.5. About a year ago, we talked about this thing known as the 100 Envelope Challenge. And now it's become hugely popular again as people are trying to save money. It is a way of saving money, and this is the way it works. You have 100 envelopes. Each one is numbered, right? Every day you choose an envelope and you put in the corresponding dollar amount. So, for example, if you pick envelope number 32, you need to put $32 in the envelope. You can do it in order from 1 to 100 or randomly. Either way, at the end of 100 days, you would have saved over $5,000 in cash money. Now, finance expert Andrea Warrock says this is a way to make saving money more approachable, and having to put money in an envelope every day encourages you to cut back on things, right? If you don't think you can manage that amount, you can do 30 days or 60 days. And because it's, quote, gamified, it ends up being fun and even motivating. And if you're the type of person who never has cash, you can do it digitally, too, transferring an amount every day into a special account. That's the 100 Envelope Challenge, something to consider, right? Be careful. You might just learn something. John Tesh here, sharing more intelligence for your life in minutes on B98.5.

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3: From our health and wellness files, if you're feeling queasy, just find a lemon or some lemonade as soon as possible. That tip comes from gastroenterologist Stephen Hanauer. He says motion sickness and nausea usually trigger excess salivation, but bitter and puckery tastes dry the mouth out thanks to compounds called tannins, which have an astringent effect. So a glass of lemonade, eating some olives, or taking a sip of wine will reduce the amount of saliva in your mouth, making your brain say, hey, I must not be queasy.

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0: Greenbrier. 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Welcome back to Intelligence for Your Life. And when you get out of bed every morning, I want you to try this stretching routine. Reach up to the sky, then bend down towards your toes for a few minutes, even if you can't reach your toes all the way. According to the American Journal of Preventive Medicine, doing that simple stretching exercise three times a week, it'll make you noticeably happier. Why? Because it activates your parasympathetic nervous system, which reduces anxiety, lowers blood pressure, promotes contentment. When you get out of bed in the morning, reach up to the sky, bend down towards your toes.
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And this town's lost its faith. 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Oh my, my, oh my, my love, I take one look at you, you're taking me out.

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5: You know, one of the weirder things I've seen on social media lately is parents feeding their babies butter, like whole sticks of butter. They swear that it helps them feel fuller after meals and get a good night's sleep, among other things. There's actually something to this. You know, butter is full of fat, which a rapidly growing infant needs, but eating butter all the time results in, quote, boxing out other important nutrients they need as well. Spokesperson for the Academy of Nutrition and Dietetics told us she recommends half a teaspoon to a teaspoon melted and then added to a puree. Or as they get older, you can drizzle oil or melted butter over cooked vegetables, she told us. We never say just give butter by itself, and it's not the only source of fat she would recommend. Avocados, hummus, fish, they are great sources of fat as well. And also, great foods to introduce. I'm Dr. Sanjay Gupta, helping you live a better life.
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9: You know, I watched a video the other day about kids getting landlines at home. We haven't had a landline in my house in I can't even tell you how long. But seeing these parents about my age being teleported back to their own childhoods, a simpler time before screens, was really powerful. And as for the kids, they sat and had conversations with their grandparents without multitasking or being distracted by a screen. I thought this was a great way to have kids stay in touch with family members and friends without getting sucked into the smartphone era too young. Of course, you need other people close by to hop on board as well if this is something that's going to work. Perhaps most important, I realized, these relics can be a great conversation starter with your children. You can talk about what it really means to be connected in this day and age. Things have changed a lot. I'm Dr. Sanjay Gupta, helping you live a better life.
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0: This Thursday's sweet deal of the week is from Frank's. $25 gets you $50 to spend at Frank's in North Little Rock. 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
0: It's the John Tesh Radio Show, Intelligence for Your Life, and here's a good reason to get up early. Turns out you'll be happier. The British Medical Journal of Mental Health says people typically experience their lowest levels of depression, anxiety, and loneliness in the morning. We also experience high levels of happiness and life satisfaction in the morning. The researchers believe this is because levels of our mood-regulating hormones peak right when we wake up. So we got to get up early for a mood lift. More of today's hits and yesterday's favorites and absolutely no subscription fees. 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
3: Here we go with some finance intel. You'll like this. If you need help sticking to a budget, then repeat after me out loud. I'm going to be a millionaire someday. And repeat it anytime you feel an urge to splurge on something. According to a study in the American Psychological Association Journal, that's all it takes to make fewer impulse buys and avoid overspending. In fact, repeating that phrase, I'm going to be a millionaire someday, and do it in that voice. I'm going to be a millionaire someday. It could be the key to helping you actually become one, because it forces you to think about a goal. One of the top reasons people become impulse buyers is they stop thinking about the future consequences of their spending. They just focus on what they want now. I've done that many times. Researchers found that when people reflected on a goal, even for just a few seconds, they were significantly more likely to consider the impact of potential purchases. And then that helped people make smarter money decisions. Generally speaking, if we know a purchase will keep us from reaching our goals, that's enough to stop an impulse buy in its tracks. So, repeat after me. I'm going to be a millionaire someday.
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13: You know, I watched a video the other day about kids getting landlines at home. We haven't had a landline in my house in I can't even tell you how long. But seeing these parents about my age being teleported back to their own childhoods, a simpler time before screens, was really powerful. And as for the kids, they sat and had conversations with their grandparents without multitasking or being distracted by a screen. I thought this was a great way to have kids stay in touch with family members and friends without getting sucked into the smartphone era too young. Of course, you need other people close by to hop on board as well if this is something that's going to work. Perhaps most important, I realized, these relics can be a great conversation starter with your children. You can talk about what it really means to be connected in this day and age. 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I'm Dr. Sanjay Gupta, helping you live a better life.
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0: Do you have a lawn full of dandelions? Well, you and I have to stop thinking of them as weeds because we now know they're a superfood. According to the University of Maryland Medical Center, dandelion leaves pack a bigger nutritional punch than spinach or broccoli. That's a big statement. Dandelion leaves are also a top source of memory-boosting luteolin and lipids that slow the age-related breakdown that can lead to dementia and Alzheimer's disease. Magic dandelions. You can get the benefits of eating dandelion greens raw or cooked. They retain their health benefits either way, say the experts. They taste like arugula, and there are nearly a million recipe links on Google. However, there's a warning. Unless you know the wild dandelions you're picking are pesticide-free, you may want to buy them from a health food store.
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0: John Teshier, thank you for making today's hits and yesterday's favorites a part of your new normal. B98.5. All right, let's test out everybody's exercise practice, everybody's life here. Researchers at the University of Wisconsin say we really need to run the talk test. And it's basically this, and you know this, Gib. And some people call it, like Dr. Peter Attia calls it, a zone two exercising. If you can carry on a conversation while you're exercising, you're not going at it hard enough.
1: Right.
0: If you can speak comfortably, you're at less than 80% of your maximum heart rate. If you get a couple of words out before you have to take a breath, but not complete sentences, that's where you want to be. You're between 80 and 90%.
2: Yeah, you don't want to sustain the high level where you can't even catch your breath.
0: Right.
2: You want to be able to say a few words, but you also want to make sure that it's hard to get the words out so that you're actually elevating your heart rate. I mean, honestly, even before the Apple Watch came out, I wore a heart rate monitor when I was running for this exact reason, to make sure that I was in that right zone. You want to get in that zone and sustain it for a prolonged amount of time. That's where you're going to get the best cardiovascular benefits for your body. And then I also don't get yourself a running partner who does the thing where they get real quiet and they just ask you a couple questions and try to get you to talk so that they can just reap the benefits of you being out of breath the whole time. So watch out for those, parasites, workout parasites.
0: I used to train for the New York Marathon, as you know, and you and I ran one together. And my friend David Dinkins, I used to make him so mad because right before we'd go for a 6-mile

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1: 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Time for some intelligence for your pets. And check this out. Nearly 75% of dogs now show signs of anxiety or depression, with 18% experiencing symptoms weekly. And it's often triggered by significant life changes or a lack of stimulation. Veterinarian Dr. Rachel Barrick says animals experience a full range of emotions, including happiness, sadness, and depression. So here we go with a few signs that your cat or dog may be depressed. First, not eating. Just like humans, dogs will exhibit decreased appetite when they're depressed or anxious. Another telltale sign of pet depression, they don't participate in things they once enjoyed, like playing fetch or going for walks even. And just like humans, a depressed pet may alter their sleeping habits. Both insomnia and excess sleep can be signs of a depressed dog or cat. So don't hesitate to see the vet if your pet's sleeping patterns change especially. The treatment for pet depression involves enrichment, routine, and even sometimes medication.
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0: Are you like me? Do you get overwhelmed when you wake up and you suddenly realize you've got a super busy day ahead of you? Well, experts say instead of freaking out about your to-do list, try this. While you're brushing your teeth, stand on one leg and think about what you need to tackle. Studies tell us that balancing on one leg increases blood flow to the area of the brain that controls planning, and you'll find yourself better able to focus on one item at a time and map out your day's schedule. Again, while you're brushing your teeth, you stand on one leg and think about what you need to tackle. Be careful the first time you do this. I recommend using one hand to steady yourself on the bathroom counter. The prescription for a longer, healthier life? We might be a bit biased on this one. A dose of today's hits and yesterday's favorites, plus intelligence for your life. That should do the trick. This is B98.5.
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9: Getting your heart broken can be really rough. It'll happen to most of us at some point in our lives. It's not just an emotional experience. It's a physical one, too. Often described as getting the wind knocked out of you, a knot in your stomach, trouble sleeping. I recently spoke about this with Dr. Yoram Yovel, a psychiatrist and neuroscientist. He was on my podcast, Chasing Life. Now, he told me heartbreak doesn't have to last forever. And while your inclination might be to withdraw, isolate, and shut down, it's often the opposite of what supports healing. One of the things that helps us the most is reconnecting to other people you love. And the reverse is also true, he said. If someone you care about is struggling, don't give up on them. You hold the power to comfort loved ones that are in deep physical or emotional distress. I'm Dr. Sanjay Gupta, helping you live a better life.
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0: I want to tell you about one of the most popular classes in high school today. It's personal finance. A majority of states now require students to take a finance class before they graduate. And some schools are even dropping traditional economics classes to make room. The shift reflects a bigger priority: teaching students practical, real-world skills. Things like budgeting, credit scores, student loans, even taxes. Because today's teens are facing financial decisions earlier than ever. From choosing how to borrow for college, to navigating things like side hustles, to buy now, pay later apps, and even sports betting. In one high school class in Brooklyn, students are comparing college costs, estimating future salaries, and even calculating their monthly student loan payments. Experts say this kind of hands-on learning can make a real difference. Research from the Federal Reserve Bank found that students who took personal finance in school were more likely to make smarter money decisions later, like paying down debt or refinancing loans. Many adults agree. Teachers say the most common reaction they hear from parents and former students is, "I wish I had learned this in high school." I'm John Tesh with Intelligence for Your Life. It's where to be for tips to help you be healthier and be happier. B98.5.

0: 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Gabe, here's the latest research on beating blue moods and depression. Do what your kids are doing every day at that Waldorf school. You find a hands-on hobby.
1: Oh, yeah.
0: Neuroscientist Dr. Kelly Lambert says that baking, gardening, woodworking, and other activities that use your hands release the natural antidepressant serotonin and dopamine. It's a holdover from the days when our ancestors had to use their hands to eat and survive. This is interesting because we just came from our family trip to Colonial Williamsburg.
1: Yes. Yeah. Yeah, where everybody was working with their hands all the time,
0: right?
1: Making shoes by hand, all that stuff. Look, it doesn't matter what you do. You see surgeons do this, too. Surgeons who do woodworking because they have to be moving. I have a daughter who's very smart, but very ADD and has a hard time calming down sometimes, has a hard time sitting there and focusing. And one of the things that she does, and she knows this about herself, is she has some sort of tactile hand-on hobby, whether it's knitting or drawing or something that kind of gets her brain into that flow state, and then she's able to do all kinds of other stuff. So cooking works like this. I also do stuff outside. I have, you know, power tools where I can see my hands building stuff. That process is so good for getting me into that sort of flow state. You need to find something like that. You need it in your life.
0: I love your eldest daughter, and I really had to stop myself from laughing when her younger sister had the sleepover over at our house, and then your eldest went and told them scary stories.
1: Oh my gosh.
0: And all the kids wanted to go home.
1: Oh my gosh. Yeah. We're still unpacking the parent conversations from that.
0: She really needs to do more woodworking.
1: If only I'd brought some yarn, we could have saved some awkward conversations.
0: There you go.
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12: So-called superagers, they are an enviable segment of the population. People who are older than 80, whose brains function like someone a fraction of their age. It's true, a lot of these people have genetics on their side, but more and more research is bearing out the idea that people who practice good brain health also slow their cognitive decline. Dr. Richard Isaacson, a pioneer in the Alzheimer's space, told us that, quote, his studies have found lifestyle changes including diet, exercise, reducing stress, and optimizing sleep, along with managing vascular risk factors with certain medications, can actually help grow brain areas and also reduce telltale signs of Alzheimer's, such as tau tangles and amyloid plaques. What else helps? Staying social, surrounding yourself with family and friends, and maybe even volunteering for a real sense of purpose. I'm Dr. Sanjay Gupta, helping you live a better life.
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0: This Thursday's sweet deal of the week is from Frank's. $25 gets you $50 to spend at Frank's in North Little Rock. 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
0: If you've ever stood outside with binoculars trying to identify a bird, scientists say you may be doing your brain a favor. According to the Journal of Neuroscience, experienced birdwatchers show differences in brain structure compared to beginners, especially in areas linked to attention and visual recognition. For the study, researchers scanned the brains of adults, half of them expert birders and half beginners. And the experts showed greater brain density in certain regions, meaning they had stronger neural connections in their brain. What is it about bird watching that makes it a brain booster? Well, it pushes the brain in several ways at once. You're scanning the environment, noticing motion and patterns, and comparing what you see to your stored memory of different species. In other words, it's a serious mental workout. Dr. Zaldi Tan is the director of the Memory and Healthy Aging Program at Cedars-Sinai. And he says a hobby like bird watching can even help lower the risk of dementia by helping to keep the brain engaged as you age. If you want to try it, you can download free apps like the Audubon Bird Guide and Merlin Bird, which make identifying birds as easy as taking a picture.

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This is Intelligence for Your Life. I'm John Tesh, and if you need to brainstorm with somebody else, do it in person. So the journal Nature is reporting on this, and they say brainstorming in person sparks more original ideas than trying to do it over text or email or Zoom. And in a study, the further apart people were physically when they tried to brainstorm and collaborate, their idea generation and work output dropped significantly. The experts say it's because when we work together, we're more likely to focus on ideas and solutions and futures instead of the nitty-gritty practical details. Never stop learning. That's our motto. More intelligence for your life is coming up on B98.5.

0: B98.5. If you had a terrible night's sleep, the last thing you probably want to do today is exercise. But now new research says that's exactly what you should do, no matter how tired you are. That's from a major study in the European Journal of Preventive Cardiology. They collected data from more than 92,000 adults. And the researchers found those who got the worst sleep and didn't exercise were the most likely to have serious health problems and to even die during the study. But the participants who struggled to sleep but still got regular exercise were much less likely to have chronic health issues, including heart disease and cancer, meaning regular exercise essentially inoculated people against the damage caused by a lack of sleep, even when people regularly got fewer than 6 hours of sleep a night. It all comes down to biology. A lack of sleep raises our blood pressure and increases inflammation. But exercise has the opposite effect, and any amount of physical activity helps trigger the release of a brain chemical that helps you get deeper and more restorative sleep later on. We're always talking about this. So, exercise not only offsets the damage of poor sleep, it also helps get our sleep habits back on track.
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7: 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To get your sweet deal from Frank's, just click the sweet deal button. $25 gets you $50 to spend at Frank's in North Little Rock. 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
9: A Better Life with Dr. Sanjay Gupta.
10: In recent years, scientists have really dialed up the urgency to understand PFAS, sometimes referred to as forever chemicals because of how long they take to break down. The latest study found these chemicals may be aging men in their 50s and 60s a bit faster than men who are younger or older or women of any age. Experts we talked to said the accumulation of PFAS may lower testosterone levels in men, impair sperm quality, and increase risks of testicular and kidney cancer. Women, it seems, just seem to be able to clear PFAS faster. Now, whether you're a man or a woman, trying to limit your exposure is a great idea. Three ways to do that. Filter your drinking water. Don't use non-stick cookware like Teflon, and avoid fast food packaging, which are sometimes coated with these chemicals. I'm Dr. Sanjay Gupta, helping you live a better life.
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What if the most productive thing you did today was take a 10-minute walk alone without your phone in silence? No podcasts, no phone calls, no audiobooks. It's called a thinking walk, and the science on this is solid. Psychologist Jenny Martin says even a brief walk has been shown to boost mood, lower stress, and ease anxiety and depression. Movement also increases blood flow to the brain and triggers the release of feel-good neurotransmitters like dopamine and endorphins. Put it all together, and the result is clearer thinking, a better mood, and a greater sense of calm in as little as 10 minutes. And the physical benefits? An analysis of studies involving more than 250,000 people found that each additional 1,000 steps per day was associated with a 15% reduction in a lower risk of death from any cause. That's why Martin calls walking, quote, one of the most underprescribed medicines of the 21st century. And she says we should treat it like a vitamin. It should be a non-negotiable part of your day. John Tesh here. We're all on a journey, of course, and I'm sharing tips to help you get to your destination quicker. It's Intelligence for Your Life on B98.5.

0: 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All right, here's the latest gift from the dating site, Plenty of Fish. That's pretty great name.
1: Is it?
2: Anyway, there are plenty of fish in the sea.
0: There it is. Singles feel a lot of pressure on a first date. The top three things daters feel pressure to be are interesting, talkative, and fun. So they also feel pressure, apparently, to lie about certain things.
2: To be more interesting.
0: So the things, let's see, that's your opinion here, Gib. The things embellished the most are a person's hobbies and interests. Like saying, yeah, I love paddleboarding, when maybe you've only tried it once. Singles also embellish their looks and dating profile pictures by editing them using filters. You know this.
2: Sure. The reality is that, you know, outside of sociopaths, most people are pretty good people. And that you want to they just want to be agreeable, and they probably would be a good, if you're attracted to each other, it's probably going to be a good fit at least for a little while. So the stakes are not as high as we think they are, but we all want to be liked. And so we all do the things where somebody says, hey, do you like this thing? And you say, yeah, not because you're lying, not because you're trying to present subterfuge. It's because you want the person to keep talking. This happened to you once on not a date situation. You were working out and the trainer said, hey, do you watch rodeo? And you said, yes. And you've never watched rodeo in your life. But the point was not because you wanted to lie to him. It was like, I just want to hear the story.
0: I wanted to be cool. That's what it was. Okay, right. I thought saying that. You always bring that up.
2: Because it's funny. Oh, you watch rodeo? Yes. Yeah, no, you don't. Yeah.
0: You're listening to intelligence for your life. I guess the takeaway here is be careful lying on your first date or on your dating profile.
3: 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We'll chat about local events that are happening around Central Arkansas. I'll share the latest trending stories with you. And you'll get the important stuff that you need to know to start your day, too, like weather and traffic updates.

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5: A better life with Dr. Sanjay Gupta.
6: You know, I watched a video the other day about kids getting landlines at home. We haven't had a landline in my house in I can't even tell you how long. But seeing these parents about my age being teleported back to their own childhoods, a simpler time before screens, was really powerful. And as for the kids, they sat and had conversations with their grandparents without multitasking or being distracted by a screen. I thought this was a great way to have kids stay in touch with family members and friends without getting sucked into the smartphone era too young. Of course, you need other people close by to hop on board as well if this is something that's going to work. Perhaps most important, I realized, these relics can be a great conversation starter with your children. You can talk about what it really means to be connected in this day and age. Things have changed a lot. I'm Dr. Sanjay Gupta, helping you live a better life.
0: This Thursday sweet deal of the week is from Frank's. $25 gets you $50 to spend at Frank's in North Little Rock. 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

0: This is B98.5. All right, my friends, we found a new way to catch a liar, and it has nothing to do with body language. Leanne Ten Brink is a social psychology professor at the University of British Columbia. Now, she says the biggest lie detection myth out there is watching for someone with shifty eyes or somebody who fidgets. Research shows there's actually no difference in eye contact when people are lying or when they're telling the truth. So what do we look for? Well, you pay attention to what they say, and our expert recommends a simple 10-second test. Ask open-ended, unexpected questions, because liars prefer simple yes or no answers. So the more specific you get, the harder it is for somebody to lie. Makes sense? As an example, instead of asking a job candidate about their last job, ask where they liked to grab lunch nearby. If they never worked there, they'll struggle to come up with an answer. Ooh, that's good. And if somebody gives a short answer to an open-ended question, ask them to elaborate. So if you asked, "How was the concert last night?" and their response was, "Good," ask, "What was your favorite part?" People who are telling the truth won't flinch. Liars will. The professor says, details are the enemy of a liar.
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Today's hits, yesterday's favorite, C98.5. Happy weekend. Tomorrow, Mother's Day. So let's talk about moms. Mom, has your kids ever embarrassed you? Two songs away, B98.5. JT now, sexy back.

0: 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So, Mom, has your kid ever embarrassed you?
1: Okay, so we're at the ballpark watching softball, and my son, who's probably like 5 at the time, is running around the ballpark. There's this kind of an extremely large man leaning against the bleachers watching the game.
0: Got it.
1: My son walks up to him, smacks him on the butt, and says, "Woo, you're a big guy." I was like, please let this guy be nice. He just kind of grinned, like, oh, okay. I'm like, so sorry. But he was a big guy, Mom. Yep. Yes, he was a big guy, but we don't need to tell him that.
0: He's a big fella. Speed on 8.5. Thanks for listening this weekend.

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14: 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Pinterest is a huge platform. They have 600 million monthly users, 80 billion searches per month. The report found a shift from the iPad kid era to now, when parents are actually more interested in real-world adventures and hands-on activities. The Global Trends and Insights lead at Pinterest told us families are thoughtfully designing childhoods rooted in creativity, intention, and meaningful experiences. One psychologist we spoke to said he sees this as a reflection of parents' desire to build core capacities in their children: resilience, curiosity, self-regulation, empathy. These things don't grow automatically, but are built through lived experience. I'm Dr. Sanjay Gupta, helping you live a better life.
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We're going to talk about your crush. 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

0: 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Did you have a crush? I had one in sixth grade. Her name was Cheryl. She did not have a crush on me. Who did you have a crush on? Go ahead.
1: It was my martial arts instructor there for a hot minute.
0: So what was it about him that made you crush?
1: It was his confidence, very alpha male personality, and he just looked hot.
0: So wait a minute, I gotta ask this, was he into you?
1: I don't think he was into me at all, for one, and for two, he was very much married to a wonderful, beautiful woman who he was very much in love with, and they had a beautiful, large family.
0: All right, well, kudos to you for not breaking that up, all right? 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
7: A Better Life with Dr. Sanjay Gupta.
8: In recent years, scientists have really dialed up the urgency to understand PFAS, sometimes referred to as forever chemicals because of how long they take to break down. The latest study found these chemicals may be aging men in their 50s and 60s a bit faster than men who are younger or older or women of any age. Experts we talked to said the accumulation of PFAS may lower testosterone levels in men, impair sperm quality, and increase risks of testicular and kidney cancer. Women, it seems, just seem to be able to clear PFAS faster. Now, whether you're a man or a woman, trying to limit your exposure is a great idea. Three ways to do that. Filter your drinking water. Don't use non-stick cookware like Teflon, and avoid fast food packaging, which are sometimes coated with these chemicals. I'm Dr. Sanjay Gupta, helping you live a better life.
9: 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A shopping spree? 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

B98.5. So this past Monday was Cinco de Mayo. We learned some stuff about people on Cinco de Mayo and tequila. Two songs away. It's B98.5. Hips don't lie now.

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1: I learned on my 21st birthday that I don't like tequila too well. Granted, I only had 2 shots of it. By the end of the night, though, I was hallucinating, talking to my daughter who wasn't home, and talking to my ex's dog who also wasn't there. There was nothing there.
0: Gotta be honest, I'd stay away from that if I was you. It's a danger zone. B98.5.

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9: A Better Life with Dr. Sanjay Gupta.
10: So-called superagers, they are an enviable segment of the population. People who are older than 80, whose brains function like someone a fraction of their age. It's true, a lot of these people have genetics on their side, but more and more research is bearing out the idea that people who practice good brain health also slow their cognitive decline. Dr. Richard Isaacson, a pioneer in the Alzheimer's space, told us that, quote, his studies have found lifestyle changes including diet, exercise, reducing stress and optimizing sleep, along with managing vascular risk factors with certain medications, can actually help grow brain areas and also reduce telltale signs of Alzheimer's, such as tau tangles and amyloid plaques. What else helps? Staying social, surrounding yourself with family and friends, and maybe even volunteering for a real sense of purpose. I'm Dr. Sanjay Gupta, helping you live a better life.
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14: You know, I watched a video the other day about kids getting landlines at home. We haven't had a landline in my house in I can't even tell you how long. But seeing these parents about my age being teleported back to their own childhoods, a simpler time before screens, was really powerful. And as for the kids, they sat and had conversations with their grandparents without multitasking or being distracted by a screen. I thought this was a great way to have kids stay in touch with family members and friends without getting sucked into the smartphone era too young. Of course, you need other people close by to hop on board as well if this is something that's going to work. Perhaps most important, I realized, these relics can be a great conversation starter with your children. You can talk about what it really means to be connected in this day and age. Things have changed a lot. I'm Dr. Sanjay Gupta, helping you live a better life.
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1: 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Having a kid can be embarrassing sometimes. You embarrassed your mom, didn't you?
2: So actually, we were walking in Kmart, and I came up behind her, and I pulled her pants down. She had sweatpants on. They went to about her knees, and she grabbed them real quick and pulled them back up. And I was probably like 6 or 7, but still to this day, I'm almost 40, and still to this day, my mom's like, "You remember when?" Like, I don't know if it was like the trend or what was going on. But you guys seen it on the TV, and it was funny. Maybe it was funnier on TV. Oh, her face was so red. Like I said, I'm almost 40, and she told my kids it.
1: All right, good and bad news with that. Don't pant your mom, first of all. Good news, though, she remembered that for the rest of her life, didn't she? It's B98.5.

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15: There's something I'd like to talk to you about today, something that's been circulating on the internet that's become a real problem. Deep fake videos of me endorsing products that I've never even heard of and I have no relationship with whatsoever. Let me tell you clearly, these videos are scams. They are designed to take your money. Now, a couple things you should keep in mind. If something sounds too good to be true, it probably is. When you look at these videos, if they don't seem natural, if there's something off about them, the audio or the video, it's probably AI generated. And if you come across something that does pique your interest, see if you can find evidence of it from other sources. I promise you this, if I discover something incredible that you need to know about, I'm going to talk about it somewhere that you can easily find, not on some shady social media site. I'm Dr. Sanjay Gupta, helping you live a better life.
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11: In recent years, scientists have really dialed up the urgency to understand PFAS, sometimes referred to as forever chemicals because of how long they take to break down. The latest study found these chemicals may be aging men

0: This Thursday's sweet deal of the week is from Frank's. $25 gets you $50 to spend at Frank's in North Little Rock. 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
15: You know, one of the weirder things I've seen on social media lately is parents feeding their babies butter. Like whole sticks of butter. They swear that it helps them feel fuller after meals and get a good night's sleep, among other things. There's actually something to this. You know, butter is full of fat, which a rapidly growing infant needs, but eating butter all the time results in, quote, boxing out other important nutrients they need as well. Spokesperson for the Academy of Nutrition and Dietetics told us she recommends half a teaspoon to a teaspoon melted and then added to a puree. Or as they get older, you can drizzle oil or melted butter over cooked vegetables, she told us. We never say just give butter by itself, and it's not the only source of fat she would recommend. Avocados, hummus, fish, they are great sources of fat as well, and also great foods to introduce. I'm Dr. Sanjay Gupta, helping you live a better life.
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8: We are finally starting to learn more things we can do to keep our brains sharp as we age. A lot of people think crossword puzzles or Sudoku might do the trick, but the science doesn't really bear that out. What one recent study found, though, was that a certain type of brain training seems to have a significant impact on cognition as we get older. It wasn't memory or even problem-solving tasks that moved the needle. It was an interactive computerized game that tested the ability to recognize two separate images in faster and faster sequences. It's what we call a task of divided attention, in which you don't have a conscious strategy on how to improve. That's according to the study's lead author. You're just trying to do the best you can to figure out how to divide your attention. Now, the game in this study was called Double Decision, if you want to find it and try it out yourself. I'm Dr. Sanjay Gupta, helping you live a better life.
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4: 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But seeing these parents about my age being teleported back to their own childhoods, a simpler time before screens, was really powerful. And as for the kids, they sat and had conversations with their grandparents without multitasking or being distracted by a screen. I thought this was a great way to have kids stay in touch with family members and friends without getting sucked into the smartphone era too young. Of course, you need other people close by to hop on board as well if this is something that's going to work. Perhaps most important, I realized, these relics can be a great conversation starter with your children. You can talk about what it really means to be connected in this day and age. Things have changed a lot. I'm Dr. Sanjay Gupta, helping you live a better life.
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12: When it comes to the myriad reasons people don't get enough exercise, psychologist Diana Hill has heard them all. She's the author of a new book with a great title, I Know I Should Exercise,

0: But on a recent episode of my podcast, Chasing Life, Hill told me the number one reason people don't exercise is because they don't feel like they have enough time. She told us that she encourages people she works with to shift from an either-or mindset to a both-and mindset. Hill herself uses time at her son's baseball game to walk around the field cheering him on instead of sitting on the sidelines. She also recommends setting up your space at home, at work, in the car to facilitate movement. So every night before I go to bed, I lay out my workout clothes next to my bathroom sink so they are waiting there for me as a good reminder. I'm Dr. Sanjay Gupta, helping you live a better life.
1: 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A vacation? A shopping spree? A trip to the spa? You could win $5,000 for the mom in your life with our Mother's Day giveaway. 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
9: Getting your heart broken can be really rough. It'll happen to most of us at some point in our lives. It's not just an emotional experience, it's a physical one too. Often described as getting the wind knocked out of you, a knot in your stomach, trouble sleeping. I recently spoke about this with Dr. Yoram Yovel, a psychiatrist and neuroscientist. He was on my podcast, Chasing Life. Now, he told me heartbreak doesn't have to last forever. And while your inclination might be to withdraw, isolate, and shut down, it's often the opposite of what supports healing. One of the things that helps us the most is reconnecting to other people you love. And the reverse is also true, he said. If someone you care about is struggling, don't give up on them. You hold the power to comfort loved ones that are in deep physical or emotional distress. I'm Dr. Sanjay Gupta, helping you live a better life.
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6: A Better Life with Dr. Sanjay Gupta.
7: In recent years, scientists have really dialed up the urgency to understand PFAS, sometimes referred to as forever chemicals because of how long they take to break down. The latest study found these chemicals may be aging men in their 50s and 60s a bit faster than men who are younger or older or women of any age. Experts we talked to said the accumulation of PFAS may lower testosterone levels in men, impair sperm quality, and increase risks of testicular and kidney cancer. Women, it seems, just seem to be able to clear PFAS faster. Now, whether you're a man or a woman, trying to limit your exposure is a great idea. Three ways to do that. Filter your drinking water. Don't use non-stick cookware like Teflon, and avoid fast food packaging, which are sometimes coated with these chemicals. I'm Dr. Sanjay Gupta, helping you live a better life.
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9: 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The Global Trends and Insights lead at Pinterest told us families are thoughtfully designing childhoods rooted in creativity, intention, and meaningful experiences. One psychologist we spoke to said he sees this as a reflection of parents' desire to build core capacities in their children: resilience, curiosity, self-regulation, empathy. These things don't grow automatically, but are built through lived experience. I'm Dr. Sanjay Gupta, helping you live a better life.

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1: I don't know how they're going to win, but they're going to win. 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Or is it just one of those things that make us sports fans?
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12: We are finally starting to learn more things we can do to keep our brains sharp as we age. A lot of people think crossword puzzles or Sudoku might do the trick, but the science doesn't really bear that out. What one recent study found, though, was that a certain type of brain training seems to have a significant impact on cognition as we get older. It wasn't memory or even problem-solving tasks that moved the needle. It was an interactive computerized game that tested the ability to recognize two separate images in faster and faster sequences. It's what we call a task of divided attention, in which you don't have a conscious strategy on how to improve. That's according to the study's lead author. You're just trying to do the best you can to figure out how to divide your attention. Now, the game in this study was called Double Decision. If you want to find it and try it out yourself. I'm Dr. Sanjay Gupta, helping you live a better life.
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